0: Glad to have you with us on this edition of NHK Newsline. I'm Raja Pradhan with the news from Tokyo. Japanese authorities spent the equivalent of 11.7 trillion yen, about $73.6 billion over the past month, to support the Japanese currency. That's the most spent in a single month on halting the yen's decline since 1991. The Finance Ministry on Friday disclosed the amount spent by the government and the Bank of Japan on currency market intervention between April 28th and May 27th. The ministry did not provide the dates or number of times the authorities sold dollars to buy yen. But on April 30th, the Japanese currency gained sharply against the dollar, strengthening from the upper 160 yen range to the 155 level. The yen also appreciated rapidly on numerous occasions in early May. But the Japanese currency has weakened again since then to trade in the 159 range, close to the level that prompted the authorities to step in. Japan previously carried out currency intervention in July 2024. Japan's imperial couple has bid farewell to the President and First Lady of the Philippines as they wrapped up their state visit. Emperor Naruhito and Empress Masako greeted Ferdinand Marcos Jr. and Luis Araneta Marcos on Friday at their imperial residence. The Imperial Household Agency says Marcos noted he personally enjoyed his stay in Japan and talks between their governments led to significant results. According to the agency, Emperor Naruhito said it's regrettable so many lives were lost in the Philippines during World War II, but he's happy to see the two countries now have a great relationship. Defense chiefs from Asia, the U.S., Europe, and elsewhere have gathered in Singapore. The security conference comes after a U.S.-China summit earlier this month. The Shangri-La dialogue began on Friday. Japan's defense minister, Koizumi Shinjiro, and U.S. Defense Secretary Pete Hegseth are among the delegates. High on the agenda will be the impact on Asia of the Iran conflict. Other topics likely to be discussed include regional security challenges involving Taiwan and the South China Sea. Much attention will focus on what Hegseth will have to say. U.S. President Donald Trump and Chinese President Xi Jinping met in Beijing 2 weeks ago, reflecting warmer ties between their countries. One expert says he expects the meeting to give officials a chance to develop foreign policies that are less dependent on major powers.
1: I think Asian countries at the meeting will consider what kind of relationship they seek to form with the U.S., as well as the extent to which they intend to stand alone amid increasing uncertainty over Washington's foreign policy.
0: China's defense minister is skipping the talks for the second straight year. Beijing has again sent a delegation headed by an academic from the National Defense University. Now, for more insight, Kume Ayako and I earlier spoke with NHK World's Kitai Genki, who's covering the conference.
2: Genki, what should we be watching most closely at this year's Shangri-La dialogue?
3: The biggest focus is how clearly the United States will show its commitment to the Indo-Pacific. The U.S. and China confirmed at their summit earlier this month that they want to stabilize their relationship. So many people have been watching to see what tone the two sides would strike here in Singapore. But China's planned speech was canceled at the last minute, and its defense minister is not attending. I spoke to a Chinese expert on international security, and he said the recent U.S.-China summit shows their ties are on a more stable footing. But he wants to hear what U.S. Defense Secretary Pete Hegseth has to say about lingering bilateral issues.
4: It would be interesting for me to hear how he might mention about the importance of alliance, right? And how he might, in a different tone, talk about Taiwan issue, because President Trump visited China and we have a lot of consensuses, but not on Taiwan issue.
3: Hegseth is scheduled to speak on Saturday, and with the situation in Iran dragging on, some U.S. allies and partners are wondering whether Washington can maintain a strong focus on Asia. So countries here will be listening very carefully to see how strongly Hegseth commits the U.S. to the region.
0: Genki, there are concerns about the durability of U.S. engagement. How are ASEAN countries responding?
3: ASEAN countries are trying to gauge how far America's involvement will continue. But it's not like they're choosing between the U.S. and China. Instead, many of them are trying to spread their security risks by expanding cooperation with other partners, including Japan and Australia. Under the Shangri-La umbrella, a number of bilateral and multilateral talks are also expected to take place. And another key point is Vietnam. Vietnam has its own disputes with China in the South China Sea, but at the same time, it has deep economic ties with Beijing. So one thing to keep an eye on is what kind of regional order Vietnam will call for as it tries to navigate between the U.S. and China.
2: And finally, what role is Japan expected to play in Indo-Pacific security?
3: Japan's role is also drawing a lot of attention. Countries in the region are watching how concretely Japan can contribute to stability in the Indo-Pacific. Japan and the Philippines held a summit on Thursday. Japan has recently decided to allow exports of lethal weapons in principle, and the two countries confirmed that they will strengthen security cooperation. But China has strongly criticized Japan's recent defense moves. So while Japan's growing security role may help strengthen deterrence, China sees it as a source of tension. The key question is whether Japan can deepen its engagement in a way that supports regional stability and reduces frictions.
0: Preliminary census figures show Japan's population declined by almost 3.1 million from 2020, marking its largest drop ever over a five-year period. The latest survey indicates the population stood at just over 123,049,000 as of October 1st last year. That's a drop of about 2.5% from 5 years earlier. It's also the third decrease in a row since 2015, when the population marked its first decline. Only two of the country's 47 prefectures saw their number of residents rise. Tokyo posted an increase of 199,000 people, but the pace of increase slowed. 45 prefectures recorded population drops. Hokkaido's was the biggest, with 239,000 fewer people. Meanwhile, the number of households has been on the increase. The figure totaled just over 57 million, up about 1.3 million from the previous census. It's the highest since comparable data became available in 1970. But the number of people per household fell to 2.15. The Internal Affairs Ministry suggests an increasing number of elderly people are living alone. The ministry plans to release the final figures by September. Next, these computer-generated animations simulate the effects of a major earthquake striking Tokyo. A government panel estimates there's a 70% chance of a magnitude 7-class quake hitting directly beneath the capital within the next 30 years. NHK has learned the government has drafted a new disaster preparedness plan aimed at cutting the potential death toll by more than half over the next decade. In December, the panel reviewed estimates of human losses and structural damage if a strong quake occurs under Tokyo. Updated figures show 18,000 people could be killed and 402,000 buildings destroyed or burned down in the worst-case scenario. In response, the government is revising its basic emergency response plan. Now, a focus of the draft is preventing fires, as these are seen causing roughly 70% of both fatalities and building losses. One measure involves installing quake-sensitive circuit breakers that automatically cut electricity supply when a strong tremor is detected. The draft calls for the devices to be put in most buildings in designated parts of 10 prefectures, including Tokyo and three surrounding prefectures. That's a much higher goal than was set previously. The draft also aims to enhance the quake resistance of most homes. The government is expected to release the updated plan after gaining cabinet approval. Japan's Diet has approved revisions to the Immigration Control Act, including the formal introduction of a new online immigration platform called JESTA. It's intended to streamline procedures for visitors from overseas. The draft revisions to the act were approved in the upper house on Friday. The Japan Electronic System for Travel Authorization is scheduled to be introduced by the end of March 2029. The system will allow visitors from some 70 countries and regions exempt from short-term visas to undergo online immigration checks prior to leaving for Japan. The system will also make immigration procedures stricter to prevent foreign nationals from staying in Japan illegally. Under the revised legislation, immigration-related fees will also be raised sometime during this fiscal year, which ends in March 2027. We move now to what's making headlines in other parts of the Asia-Pacific with Trati Rakosan at our bureau in Bangkok.
5: Min Aung Hlaing, who heads Myanmar's military-backed government, is set to visit India for 5 days starting Saturday in a bid to strengthen bilateral ties. It will be his first foreign trip since his election as president by a parliament dominated by pro-military camps. The visit was announced Thursday. India says a meeting with Prime Minister Narendra Modi is scheduled for Monday. The two are expected to discuss cooperation in a wide range of fields, including the economy and culture. Myanmar's military seized power in a coup in 2021. It held an election from December to January, calling it a step toward civilian rule. But many in the international community questioned the legitimacy of the vote, saying major pro-democracy parties were excluded from the process. Observers say Min Aung Hlaing is hoping to bolster ties with neighboring India amid Myanmar's international isolation. India, meanwhile, is believed to be seeking closer ties with Myanmar as China's economic influence grows in the country. A court in Cambodia has sentenced six Chinese nationals to life in prison for the murder of a South Korean student who was reportedly lured to work at a scam center. Kampot Provincial Court handed down the ruling on Wednesday. The six men, aged between 30 and 54, were convicted of murder involving torture and cruelty, as well as aggravated fraud. South Korean media report the student was found dead in a car in Kampot province last August. The case prompted the South Korean government to press Cambodian authorities to speed up a crackdown on large-scale scam operations. Cybercrime has flourished in parts of Southeast Asia, including Cambodia and Myanmar. Thousands of foreign nationals are believed to be involved in romance and cryptocurrency investment scams. Some have been deceived or kidnapped by criminal groups and forced to take part. Muslims across the Asia Pacific are celebrating Eid al-Adha, one of the most important holidays in the Islamic calendar. During the festival, worshippers sacrifice animals such as sheep or cattle, and the meat is shared with family members and others in the community. This year's celebrations come as conflict in the Middle East contributes to rising fuel prices, pushing up the cost of sacrificial animals. Some worshippers said fewer families appeared able to afford them this year. In Indonesia, home to the world's largest Muslim population, people gathered at mosques to mark the occasion on Wednesday. Some voiced concern over the ongoing conflict in the Middle East.
6: My hope for us as Indonesians is that we will all live in peace. The conflict has had a huge impact on our economic situation and on other countries too.
5: In India, where Muslims make up an estimated 15% of the country's population of over 1.4 billion, worshippers gathered in cities across the country to pray for peace and unity. And that wraps up our bulletin. I'm Trati Rakosan in Bangkok.
0: In other news, the leading AI firm Anthropic says it plans to offer all customers access to a model as powerful as Claude Mythos in the coming weeks. Claude Mythos is currently only available to about 50 companies.

0: companies and organizations as there are concerns it could be misused for cyber attacks. Claude Mythos is said to have an extremely high ability to find vulnerabilities in operating systems and other software. That's raised concerns about abuse. The company announced on Thursday it's making swift progress on developing stronger safeguards. Meanwhile, Japan's three megabanks have gained access to a new model from OpenAI. MUFG, Sumitomo Mitsui, and Mizuho will likely use the technology to probe for security weaknesses and prevent cyber attacks. Some experts say OpenAI's latest model is on par with Claude Mythos. Toyota Motor appears set to halt the development of a next-generation EV sedan amid slowing demand. Sources say the Japanese automaker has decided to drop the electric vehicle that had been in the works. In 2023, Toyota unveiled a Lexus EV concept car. It said the vehicle would carry next-generation batteries, offering extended range. It also said it would be built with a new production method known as gigacasting. The automaker initially planned to have it on the market this year, but it postponed production to mid-2027, saying it wanted more development time. EV demand has been slowing in the United States, which is Toyota's main market. The Trump administration has abolished a tax credit for EV buyers. Toyota says it'll still continue developing technologies for next-generation EVs. Japan's Mitsubishi Motors has announced it's going ahead with a plan to produce vehicles at factories owned by Nissan Motor in the U.S. The U.S. is a major market for Mitsubishi, but it does not have production plants there and exports vehicles from Japan. This left the company vulnerable to the hike in import tariffs by the Trump administration last year. The higher levies reduced Mitsubishi's operating profit by 47 billion yen, about $300 million in fiscal 2025. The vehicles produced at the Nissan plants will be sold under the Mitsubishi brand in the U.S. Mitsubishi is looking at producing pickup trucks, which enjoy strong demand in the United States. The agreement will help Nissan make more effective use of its U.S. plants, whose operating rates have fallen due to declining sales. Next, Hualien County in eastern Taiwan suffered extensive damage in a major earthquake 2 years ago that claimed many lives. Now, local businesses are teaming up with Taiwan's world-renowned museum to create products inspired by its relics in a bid to boost the region's recovery. NHK World's Matsuda Tomoki has more.
1: Hualien on Taiwan's east coast is famous for its stunning scenery where mountains meet the sea. The Taroko Gorge has attracted nearly 15 million visitors annually. But in April, 2 years ago, a magnitude 7.2 quake struck off eastern Taiwan. Buildings in the city center tilted dangerously, and 20 people lost their lives. Visitor numbers last year were still only about half of pre-quake levels, dealing a major blow to tourism and local businesses. A local food manufacturer is among the companies working to revive the regional economy.
2: These peppers have not yet been pickled, so they still have their natural green color.
1: Lai's company sources fresh green chili peppers, a Hualien specialty, from area farmers. The peppers are marinated in a special soy sauce-based seasoning. They are popular in Taiwan, often served in soups or over rice. But the company's factory was damaged in the quake. Sales are still only 60 to 70% of pre-disaster levels. Looking for a way out, it joined an initiative led by a museum. The museum launched a project to support Hualien businesses by creating collaborative products featuring its treasured artifacts with local specialties. Lai decided to use portraits of emperor

0: flowers from the Tang, Yuan, and Ming dynasties on the packaging. After extensive discussions with museum staff, the company came up with a lavish design.
1: Incorporating cultural artifacts has added a greater sense of elegance to our product.
0: At a recent event, seven Hualien companies unveiled products jointly developed with the museum.
1: We've made a soup that offers people a taste of an emperor's meal, even at home.
0: Other products include colorful sweets with goldfish motifs and miniature replicas of museum artifacts made from Hualien marble. A museum official said they will continue to support the region's ongoing reconstruction.
2: We are overcoming quakes and typhoons and promoting Hualien's revitalization. We hope local specialties will help attract visitors from around the world.
0: Both the museum and local businesses are hoping that their efforts will help bring a full recovery to Hualien. Matsuda Tomoki, NHK World.
3: Japan had a spike in bear attacks last fall. Now bears are heading into urban areas again. This bear doesn't run even in car lights. More bear attacks could be possible in the months ahead as their food supply drops in the summer. What can we do to protect ourselves?
4: If you inadvertently encounter a bear, do not turn your back and run away. That could make the bear aggressive. Slowly step backwards while facing the bear. If an attack is imminent, lie face down on the ground and cover your head. Be particularly cautious in the early morning hours, as bears are active around that time. Stay safe.

0: And please do access the NHK World Japan website for more details. In weather, people in parts of India have dealt with some intense thunderstorms. Our meteorologist Yumi Hirano has the details in our World Weather Report.
1: The monsoon season has not yet arrived in northern India, but the daytime heat has caused isolated thundershowers in many places, including New Delhi. Rain has finally ended the long heat wave in northern India, but also has caused a bridge to collapse, killing at least six people. In New Delhi, rain cooled temperatures on Thursday after a spike in heat stroke cases during the extreme heat. On Friday, in other regions, heavy rains believed to have caused the collapse of a bridge under construction. Many workers were trapped and killed while taking shelter from the rain underneath it. Thunderstorms are still possible in many cities in the north, but the rain is likely to ease the intense heat. The highs will be 35 in New Delhi and 32 in Varanasi. Now moving to the Pacific, a tropical

tropical storm is expected to intensify into a typhoon over the weekend. The storm will move northward and approach Japan's Okinawa and Amami by Monday, bringing strong winds and high waves. After hitting these regions, the storm is expected to move along the Pacific side of the country, so showers expected in Tokyo, Nagoya, and Osaka on Tuesday. The rain could be heavier, and downpours are also possible from Kyushu to Kanto into Wednesday. But before the storm, we have to watch out for scorching conditions. The highs in Tokyo will be 30 on Saturday, Sunday, and finally 32 on Monday. So please stay cool and hydrated. That's it for now. Have a nice weekend.

0: Before we wrap up, we take a look at some children dressed as demons to reenact a tradition at a Buddhist temple in Western Japan. 36 children from a local elementary school in Konan, Shiga Prefecture, got a chance to experience the Onibashiri, or demon running ritual. The actual event takes place every January at Chōjuji Temple in the city, as young people celebrate their coming of age and pray for good health.
1: I did my best as a demon. The mask was a bit heavy, but it was fun.
0: The temple's head priest said he's pleased local children are learning about the tradition so it can be preserved for generations to come. And that's all for this edition of NHK Newsline. I'm Raja Pradhan in Tokyo. There's much more to come on NHK World Japan, so please do stay with us.

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0: Glad to have you with us on this edition of NHK Newsline. I'm Raja Pradhan with the news from Tokyo. Japanese authorities spent the equivalent of 11.7 trillion yen, about $73.6 billion over the past month, to support the Japanese currency. That's the most spent in a single month on halting the yen's decline since 1991. The finance ministry on Friday disclosed the amount spent by the government and the Bank of Japan on currency market intervention between April 28th and May 27th. The ministry did not provide the dates or number of times the authorities sold dollars to buy yen. But on April 30th, the Japanese currency gained sharply against the dollar, strengthening from the upper 160 yen range to the 155 level. The yen also appreciated rapidly on numerous occasions in early May. But the Japanese currency has weakened again since then to trade in the 159 range, close to the level that prompted the authorities to step in. Japan previously carried out currency intervention in July 2024. Japan's imperial couple has bid farewell to the President and First Lady of the Philippines as they wrapped up their state visit. Emperor Naruhito and Empress Masako greeted Ferdinand Marcos Jr. and Luis Araneta Marcos on Friday at their imperial residence. The Imperial Household Agency says Marcos noted he personally enjoyed his stay in Japan and talks between their governments led to significant results. According to the agency, Emperor Naruhito said it's regrettable so many lives were lost in the Philippines during World War II, but he's happy to see the two countries now have a great relationship. Defense chiefs from Asia, the U.S., Europe, and elsewhere have gathered in Singapore. The security conference comes after a U.S.-China summit earlier this month. The Shangri-La dialogue began on Friday. Japan's Defense Minister Koizumi Shinjiro and U.S. Defense Secretary Pete Hegseth are among the delegates. High on the agenda will be the impact on Asia of the Iran conflict. Other topics likely to be discussed include regional security challenges involving Taiwan and the South China Sea. Much attention will focus on what Hegseth will have to say. U.S. President Donald Trump and Chinese President Xi Jinping met in Beijing 2 weeks ago, reflecting warmer ties between their countries. One expert says he expects the meeting to give officials a chance to develop foreign policies that are less dependent on major powers.
1: I think Asian countries at the meeting will consider what kind of relationship they seek to form with the U.S., as well as the extent to which they intend to stand alone amid increasing uncertainty over Washington's foreign policy.
0: China's defense minister is skipping the talks for the second straight year. Beijing has again sent a delegation headed by an academic from the National Defense University. Now, for more insight, Kume Ayako and I earlier spoke with NHK World's Kitai Genki, who's covering the conference.
2: Genki, what should we be watching most closely at this year's Shangri-La dialogue?
3: The biggest focus is how clearly the United States will show its commitment to the Indo-Pacific. The U.S. and China confirmed at their summit earlier this month that they want to stabilize their relationship. So many people have been watching to see what tone the two sides would strike here in Singapore. But China's planned speech was canceled at the last minute, and its defense minister is not attending. I spoke to a Chinese expert on international security, and he said the recent U.S.-China summit shows their ties are on a more stable footing. But he wants to hear what U.S. Defense Secretary Pete Hegseth has to say about lingering bilateral issues.
4: It would be interesting for me to hear how he might mention about the importance of allies, right? And how he might, in a different tone, talk about Taiwan issue, because President Trump visited China and we have a lot of consensuses, but not on Taiwan issue.
3: Hegseth is scheduled to speak on Saturday, and with the situation in Iran dragging on, some U.S. allies and partners are wondering whether Washington can maintain a strong focus on Asia. So countries here will be listening very carefully to see how strongly Hegseth commits the U.S. to the region.
0: Genki, there are concerns about the durability of U.S. engagement. How are ASEAN countries responding?
3: ASEAN countries are trying to gauge how far America's involvement will continue. But it's not like they're choosing between the U.S. and China. Instead, many of them are trying to spread their security risks by expanding cooperation with other partners, including Japan and Australia. Under the Shangri-La umbrella, a number of bilateral and multilateral talks are also expected to take place. And another key point is Vietnam. Vietnam has its own disputes with China in the South China Sea, but at the same time, it has deep economic ties with Beijing. So one thing to keep an eye on is what kind of regional order Vietnam will call for as it tries to navigate between the U.S. and China.
2: And finally, what role is Japan expected to play in Indo-Pacific security?
3: Japan's role is also drawing a lot of attention. Countries in the region are watching how concretely Japan can contribute to stability in the Indo-Pacific. Japan and the Philippines held a summit on Thursday. Japan has recently decided to allow exports of lethal weapons in principle, and the two countries confirmed that they will strengthen security cooperation. But China has strongly criticized Japan's recent defense moves. So while Japan's growing security role may help strengthen deterrence, China sees it as a source of tension. The key question is whether Japan can deepen its engagement in a way that supports regional stability and reduces frictions.
0: Preliminary census figures show Japan's population declined by almost 3.1 million from 2020, marking its largest drop ever over a five-year period. The latest survey indicates the population stood at just over 123,049,000 as of October 1st last year. That's a drop of about 2.5% from 5 years earlier. It's also the third decrease in a row since 2015, when the population marked its first decline. Only two of the country's 47 prefectures saw their number of residents rise. Tokyo posted an increase of 199,000 people, but the pace of increase slowed. 45 prefectures recorded population drops. Hokkaido's was the biggest, with 239,000 fewer people. Meanwhile, the number of households has been on the increase. The figure totaled just over 57 million, up about 1.3 million from the previous census. It's the highest since comparable data became available in 1970. But the number of people per household fell to 2.15. The Internal Affairs Ministry suggests an increasing number of elderly people are living alone. The ministry plans to release the final figures by September. Next, these computer-generated animations simulate the effects of a major earthquake striking Tokyo. A government panel estimates there's a 70% chance of a magnitude 7-class quake hitting directly beneath the capital within the next 30 years. NHK has learned the government has drafted a new disaster preparedness plan aimed at cutting the potential death toll by more than half over the next decade. In December, the panel reviewed estimates of human losses and structural damage if a strong quake occurs under Tokyo. Updated figures show 18,000 people could be killed and 402,000 buildings destroyed or burned down in the worst-case scenario. In response, the government is revising its basic emergency response plan. Now, a focus of the draft is preventing fires, as these are seen causing roughly 70% of both fatalities and building losses. One measure involves installing quake-sensitive circuit breakers that automatically cut electricity supply when a strong tremor is detected. The draft calls for the devices to be put in most buildings in designated parts of 10 prefectures, including Tokyo and three surrounding prefectures. That's a much higher goal than was set previously. The draft also aims to enhance the quake resistance of most homes. The government is expected to release the updated plan after gaining cabinet approval. Japan's Diet has approved revisions to the Immigration Control Act, including the formal introduction of a new online immigration platform called JESTA. It's intended to streamline procedures for visitors from overseas. The draft revisions to the act were approved in the upper house on Friday. The Japan Electronic System for Travel Authorization is scheduled to be introduced by the end of March 2029. The system will allow visitors from some 70 countries and regions exempt from short-term visas to undergo online immigration checks prior to leaving for Japan. The system will also make immigration procedures stricter to prevent foreign nationals from staying in Japan illegally. Under the revised legislation, immigration-related fees will also be raised sometime during this fiscal year, which ends in March 2027. We move now to what's making headlines in other parts of the Asia-Pacific with Trati Rakosan at our bureau in Bangkok.
5: Min Aung Hlaing, who heads Myanmar's military-backed government, is set to visit India for 5 days starting Saturday in a bid to strengthen bilateral ties. It will be his first foreign trip since his election as president by a parliament dominated by pro-military camps. The visit was announced Thursday. India says a meeting with Prime Minister Narendra Modi is scheduled for Monday. The two are expected to discuss cooperation in a wide range of fields, including the economy and culture. Myanmar's military seized power in a coup in 2021. It held an election from December to January, calling it a step toward civilian rule. But many in the international community questioned the legitimacy of the vote, saying major pro-democracy parties were excluded from the process. Observers say Min Aung Hlaing is hoping to bolster ties with neighboring India amid Myanmar's international isolation. India, meanwhile, is believed to be seeking closer ties with Myanmar as China's economic influence grows in the country. A court in Cambodia has sentenced six Chinese nationals to life in prison for the murder of a South Korean student who was reportedly lured to work at a scam center. Kampot Provincial Court handed down the ruling on Wednesday. The six men, aged between 30 and 54, were convicted of murder involving torture and cruelty, as well as aggravated fraud. South Korean media report the student was found dead in a car in Kampot Province last August. The case prompted the South Korean government to press Cambodian authorities to speed up a crackdown on large-scale scam operations. Cybercrime has flourished in parts of Southeast Asia, including Cambodia and Myanmar. Thousands of foreign nationals are believed to be involved in romance and cryptocurrency investment scams. Some have been deceived or kidnapped by criminal groups and forced to take part. Muslims across the Asia-Pacific are celebrating Eid al-Adha, one of the most important holidays in the Islamic calendar. During the festival, worshippers sacrifice animals such as sheep or cattle, and the meat is shared with family members and others in the community. This year's celebrations come as conflict in the Middle East contributes to rising fuel prices, pushing up the cost of sacrificial animals. Some worshippers said fewer families appeared able to afford them this year. In Indonesia, home to the world's largest Muslim population, people gathered at mosques to mark the occasion on Wednesday. Some voiced concern over the ongoing conflict in the Middle East.
6: My hope for us as Indonesians is that we will all live in peace. The conflict has had a huge impact on our economic situation and on other countries too.
5: In India, where Muslims make up an estimated 15% of the country's population of over 1.4 billion, worshippers gathered in cities across the country to pray for peace and unity. And that wraps up our bulletin. I'm Tran Thirakosan in Bangkok.
0: In other news, the leading AI firm Anthropic says it plans to offer all customers access to a model as powerful as Claude Mythos in the coming weeks. Claude Mythos is currently only available to about 50 companies and organizations, as there are concerns it could be misused for cyber attacks. Claude Mythos is said to have an extremely high ability to find vulnerabilities in operating systems and other software. That's raised concerns about abuse. The company announced on Thursday it's making swift progress on developing stronger safeguards. Meanwhile, Japan's three megabanks have gained access to a new model from OpenAI. MUFG, Sumitomo Mitsui, and Mizuho will likely use the technology to probe for security weaknesses and prevent cyber attacks. Some experts say OpenAI's latest model is on par with Claude Mythos. Toyota Motor appears set to halt the development of a next-generation EV sedan amid slowing demand. Sources say the Japanese automaker has decided to drop the electric vehicle that had been in the works. In 2023, Toyota unveiled a Lexus EV concept car. It said the vehicle would carry next-generation batteries, offering extended range. It also said it would be built with a new production method known as gigacasting. The automaker initially planned to have it on the market this year, but it postponed production to mid-2027, saying it wanted more development time. EV demand has been slowing in the United States, which is Toyota's main market. The Trump administration has abolished a tax credit for EV buyers. Toyota says it'll still continue developing technologies for next-generation EVs. Japan's Mitsubishi Motors has announced it's going ahead with a plan to produce vehicles at factories owned by Nissan Motor in the U.S. The U.S. is a major market for Mitsubishi, but it does not have production plants there and exports vehicles from Japan. This left the company vulnerable to the hike in import tariffs by the Trump administration last year. The higher levies reduced Mitsubishi's operating profit by 47 billion yen, about $300 million in fiscal 2025. The vehicles produced at the Nissan plants will be sold under the Mitsubishi brand in the U.S. Mitsubishi is looking at producing pickup trucks, which enjoy strong demand in the United States. The agreement will help Nissan make more effective use of its U.S. plants, whose operating rates have fallen due to declining sales. Next, Hualien County in eastern Taiwan suffered extensive damage in a major earthquake 2 years ago that claimed many lives. Now, local businesses are teaming up with Taiwan's world-renowned museum to create products inspired by its relics in a bid to boost the region's recovery. NHK World's Matsuda Tomoki has more.
7: Hualien on Taiwan's east coast is famous for its stunning scenery where mountains meet the sea. The Taroko Gorge has attracted nearly 15 million visitors annually. But in April, 2 years ago, a magnitude 7.2 quake struck off eastern Taiwan. Buildings in the city center tilted dangerously, and 20 people lost their lives. Visitor numbers last year were still only about half of pre-quake levels, dealing a major blow to tourism and local businesses. A local food manufacturer is among the companies working to revive the regional economy.
8: These peppers have not yet been pickled, so they still have their natural green color.
7: Lai's company sources fresh green chili peppers, a Hualien specialty from area farmers. The peppers are marinated in a special soy sauce-based seasoning. They are popular in Taiwan, often served in soups or over rice. But the company's factory was damaged in the quake. Sales are still only 60 to 70% of pre-disaster levels. Looking for a way out, it joined an initiative led by a museum. The museum launched a project to support Hualien businesses by creating collaborative products featuring its treasured artifacts with local specialties. Lai decided to use portraits of emperors from the Tang, Yuan, and Ming dynasties on the packaging. After extensive discussions with museum staff, the company came up with a lavish design.
8: Incorporating cultural artifacts has added a greater sense of elegance to our product.
7: At a recent event, seven Hualien companies unveiled products jointly developed with the museum.
8: We've made a soup that offers people a taste of an emperor's meal, even at home.
7: Other products include colorful sweets with goldfish motifs and miniature replicas of museum artifacts made from Hualien marble. A museum official says they will continue to support the region's ongoing reconstruction.
9: We are overcoming quakes and typhoons and promoting Hualien's revitalization. We hope local specialties will help attract visitors from around the world.
7: Both the museum and local businesses are hoping that their efforts will help bring a full recovery to Hualien. Matsuda Tomoki, NHK World.
10: Japan had a spike in bear attacks last fall. Now bears are heading into urban areas again. This bear doesn't run even

0: in car lights. More bear attacks could be possible in the months ahead as their food supply drops in the summer. What can we do to protect ourselves?
1: If you inadvertently encounter a bear, do not turn your back and run away. That could make the bear aggressive. Slowly step backwards while facing the bear. If an attack is imminent, lie face down on the ground and cover your head. Be particularly cautious in the early morning hours, as bears are active around that time. Stay safe.

0: And please do access the NHK World Japan website for more details. In weather, people in parts of India have dealt with some intense thunderstorms. Our meteorologist Yumi Hirano has the details in our World Weather Report.
1: The monsoon season has not yet arrived in northern India, but the daytime heat has caused isolated thunder showers in many places, including New Delhi. Rain has finally ended the long heat wave in northern India, but also has caused a bridge to collapse, killing at least six people. In New Delhi, rain cooled temperatures on Thursday after a spike in heat stroke cases during the extreme heat. On Friday, in other regions, heavy rain is believed to have caused the collapse of a bridge under construction. Many workers were trapped and killed while taking shelter from the rain underneath it. Thunderstorms are still possible in many cities in the north, but the rain is likely to ease the intense heat. The highs will be 35 in New Delhi and 32 in Varanasi. Now moving to the Pacific, a tropical storm is expected to intensify into a typhoon over the weekend. The storm will move northward and approach Japan's Okinawa and Amami by Monday, bringing strong winds and high waves. After hitting these regions, the storm is expected to move along the Pacific side of the country, so showers expected in Tokyo, Nagoya, and Osaka on Tuesday. The rain could be heavier, and downpours are also possible from Kyushu to Kanto into Wednesday. But before the storm, we have to watch out for scorching conditions. The highs in Tokyo will be 30 on Saturday, Sunday, and finally 32 on Monday. So please stay cool and hydrated. That's it for now. Have a nice weekend.

0: Before we wrap up, we take a look at some children dressed as demons to reenact a tradition at a Buddhist temple in Western Japan. 36 children from a local elementary school in Konan, Shiga Prefecture, got a chance to experience the Onibashiri, or demon running ritual. The actual event takes place every January at Chojuji Temple in the city, as young people celebrate their coming of age and pray for good health.
1: I did my best as a demon. The mask was a bit heavy, but it was fun.
0: The temple's head priest said he's pleased local children are learning about the tradition so it can be preserved for generations to come. And that's all for this edition of NHK Newsline. I'm Raja Pradhan in Tokyo. There's much more to come on NHK World Japan, so please do stay with us.